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0: Is it attractive, Lindsay, hanging out in Franklin tonight when your guy comes home and does chores?
1: Hell yes.
0: What's the biggest chore that's a turn on?
1: Finishing any task that he starts.
0: It could be anything. It could be making the bed. As simple as that.
1: Anything. 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
0: Amazing. 57% of women think it's attractive when the guy does some chores around the house. So, fellas, PSA, head home. Grab a broom when you walk in the door and go to town. 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

$1,000 Great American Philip. If you missed the keyword, that's why you got me here. I'm going to give it to you. We'll run it back here in 5 minutes so you can win some cash on a Wednesday night. 97.9 The Big 98.

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I guess it's a deal breaker if a guy's got one of these. But the problem is, he can't help it if he has one of these. 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

0: Amanda, is it a deal breaker if a guy doesn't have a good voice? He has a bad voice.
1: It could be.
0: Like if it's like really bad. What if it's a really bad voice? You gotta like say, you gotta listen to that all the time.
1: Probably like a chipmunk. Especially if the laugh is really bad. Like
0: oh.
1: That.
0: Oh yeah.
1: That's the deal breaker.
0: Sorry, we can't see each other. Your laugh. I don't like the way you laugh. Stop laughing, please. It's 97.9, the Big 98. I'm Brady with Thomas Rhett, Brandon Lake, Cody Johnson coming next on Nashville's number one for New Country.
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0: 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And that was my song, Boston.
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0: Let's talk about red flag pictures on social media. Is it a red flag, Michelle, if a guy's constantly posting pictures of just him with, like, his muscles?
1: If a guy's obsessed with muscles, no, it's not.
0: You think it's attractive? You like those? You like those selfies pics that he posts?
1: I mean, if you're confident enough to show them, then why not?
0: Right. Yeah. If you got it, flaunt it. You right? That's why I do not flaunt it, because I do not got it. But if you do, God bless you. It's 97.9. My name is Brady. 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

is not summer until you hit up Splashin' Safari. 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

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The humidity is going to drop. Going to be a little bit cool the next couple of days. So enjoy that. 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This heart. I'm

0: 97.9 to Big 98, Nashville's number one for new country. Kayla, what awesome news are you celebrating in Bellevue?
1: 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We're going to Japan.
0: That's awesome. I'm super jealous. Hey, enjoy the trip.
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It's gonna be here before we know it, too. It's coming up in September. 97.9 to Big 98. 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

0: 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You know, of course, it is already almost August, which means we're getting closer and closer to back-to-back nights of Megan Maroney. 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
1: Coming up in September, we're going to be seeing Luke Bryan at Bridgetown Arena, which, you know, of course, is still a ways away, but he's been playing a bunch of shows this summer, like he does every summer, of course, all across the country.
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1: Next month, Dan and Che, they're getting ready to give us their brand new album, and they love where their career is at right now, but also, above all that, they love where country music is at, and they're so happy to be a part of the country music community.
3: 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I wish we had that sense of community. 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

0: 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You could be winning $1,000 in free gas. Jenny in Gallatin, I know you've been trying to win this money, right?
1: I do it every single time I hear it.
0: Love it. Well, hey, we're back at it again tomorrow. A bunch more chances to win. You get the keyword, and you could be winning $1,000. $1,000 Great American Fill-Up. Your next chance happens right here tomorrow morning, coming up at 8 with the Bobby Bones Show. 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

97.9, the Big 98, Nashville's number one for new country. And how awesome is it that all four of these guys got together for this song right here? Hardy, Eric Church, Morgan Wallen, and Tim McGraw, MacArthur.

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You now here on the Big 98. Of course, we're always hooking you up with your tickets. It's almost that time of year, too. Williamson County Fair is going to be here kicking off August 7th, and we have more tickets again tomorrow. You win at about noon with Brooke Taylor and the At Work Perk tomorrow.

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You know, it's definitely been a minute since we've gotten the brand new album from Kenny Chesney, and luckily that all changes coming up in September. 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
8: Hey, it's Thursday, everybody. Welcome to show number 1665 in a row of After Midnight. It's me, your host, Granger Smith. I'm grateful for another Thursday with you. I've got some good news headed your way. I'll read it for you. I've got some Nashville news headed your way also with Ann Hudson. She always gets all these news stories about your favorite stars out there in Nashville. And I've got all their music, good country music, ready to play for you starting here in hour number one. And I'm with you all the way till the sun comes up. Let's go. It's After Midnight.

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1: Hey, thank you for starting your Thursday here with me. How about we get it rolling with some good news? Hang on just two songs and I'll share some with you.

0: Here's a good news story. A Louisiana woman donated a kidney to a former coworker she had not spoken with in more than a decade.
1: Wow.
0: Jessica, that's her name, saw Sabrina's request for help on social media and quietly went through the testing process. After learning she was a match, the mother of five sent Sabrina a simple message that said, "Call me."
1: Wow. She just did it on her own.
0: She just said, "Call me." The transplant was completed at Ochsner Health, and both women are recovering well. What an incredible moment of kindness. Thank the Lord.
1: Man, that's cool.
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97.9 is the big 98. I got a topic. I want to hear from you on this. What did you do as a kid that you got away with? Call me with that specific story. I want to hear from you. I'll put you on the air. 866-607-8383.

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1: Hi, Grange. This is Michael. I'm calling from Galveston, Texas. I just wanted to compliment you on your wonderful show. I tell you what, from everything from the insightful lyrics to pumped up music, it's a refreshing change from what I usually listen to. So, Granger, please keep being Ray Granger, and have a wonderful night. I love the show. Bye.
0: Wow, Michael. I appreciate the encouragement, brother.

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1: We have Ann Hudson in here with some Nashville news, stories about our favorite stars out there in Music City. What you got, Ann?
2: Yes, you know, Megan Maroney was talking about her biggest dating red flag, whose closet that she would like to raid, and the surprising skill that we never knew she had. I've got that story coming up for you in your Nashville news next.

0: 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It's Ann Hudson.
1: So Megan Maroney just gave us a few more reasons to love her during a rapid fire interview with Cosmo.
2: Cowboy or hockey player? I haven't dabbled with hockey players, so I got to go with them. Which celeb's closet would you raid? Dolly Parton's. One emoji you always overuse. The emoji with the tired eyes. Last internet rabbit hole you went down. Oh, about how like doodles change their hair color over time. Sometimes they have the gene that makes them lighter. Just trying to be informed. Biggest red flag on a date. Oh, I've had to pay for dates with my family in attendance. What's a hidden talent you've never shown off? I can do sign language of the alphabet. A, B, C, D, E, F, G, H, I, J, K, L, M, N, O, P.
1: Nice, impressive. Mm. Do you have any hidden talents, Granger?
3: Not like that. I wish I had sign language like that. Amber, my wife, she's working on that. But Megan did it really fast. It was good.
1: She really did. I was impressed with that. Yeah, for sure. You can watch that full interview at aftermidnight.com.
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7: Welcome to Thursday. It's After Midnight, everybody. I'm your host, Granger Smith. I know it's a weird hour. Whatever the reason you're up late or up early, I just want to let you know I'm with you. And I've got your playlist tonight. Good country music ready to play for you. And I also want to hear from you. I want you to call me on this. What trouble did you get into as a kid that you got away with? Let me know that story. 866-607-8383. Plus, Earl Dibbles Jr.'s got a dumb criminal story to tell us. It's hour number two. It's After Midnight. Let's go.

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So we're going to talk about this in two songs, but what trouble did you get into as a kid that you got away with? Let me know, 866-607-8383.

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1: What happens after midnight? Stories get deeper. Songs hit harder. Faith shines brighter. Thanks so much for being a part of the

0: staying up. This is After Midnight with Granger Smith.
1: Okay, topic of the hour. What is something you did as a kid that you got away with? That's our topic. My number, 866-607-8383. Got my producer, the Ant-Man, sitting with me. Do you have a story comes to mind with us?
2: I'm going to be really boring and tell you that I don't remember anything that I really got away with. I was a pretty good kid that was scared of getting in trouble all the time. Not in a unhealthy way. Not like, you know, that I was abused or anything like that. But I did know that when my dad looked at me, that's all he needed to do. It was a look that he gave me. And I was like, oh, I need whatever it is I'm doing, I need to stop.
1: You know, I could say the same thing. I don't think I got away with anything. My dad or my mom always knew. You remember that old Shenandoah song, Mama Knows?
2: Oh, yeah. Yeah.
1: That was me, man. Yeah. Like, how in the world? That song starts off, they're sitting out behind the shed smoking a cigarette, and somehow Mama Knows. Like, that was me, man. Mama Knows. So I want to hear from other people. 866-607-8383.
3: At a buddy's house, his brother come home drunk off his butt, left his car running in the front yard. He had an old Gran Torino that he loved. When in his bedroom passed out, we decided to go for a joyride in his car. He woke up in the morning, found his car upside down on its hood in the front yard. As of to this day, I don't know if he ever found out that we're the ones that done it or not. If he had, he probably would have killed both of us.
1: There's a lot to that story.
2: Wow. I wonder if he thinks that he did it.
1: He probably does. There's a lot. That whole story could be an episode on Netflix. Maybe we should get him to call back. 866-607-8383.
4: I swam my horse across the neighbor's pond. My daddy would know I'd done that. He would have damned my eyes. Anyway, love your show, buddy.
1: That is country right there.
2: Yeah, it is.
1: That he's going to win for the country's call of the year.
2: So and that's far. A bad thing? To swim your horse across the pond?
1: I swam my horse across the pond. Okay. Daddy would have tanned my hide. 866-607-8383.
5: You got something you want to say on our topic tonight? 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
1: Hey, Granger Smith, this is Matthew Rowell calling from Florence, South Carolina. Love the show, buddy, and love the music. 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
1: So this is something that sounds like kids shooting a social media video. I'll let you decide. It's now landed them on a South Carolina wanted list. Kind of. Earl Dibbles is going to be here to share this dumb criminal story with us next.

0: Earl Dibbles and Dumb Criminals on After Midnight.
1: I'm Earl Dibbles Jr. I'm a country boy. I'm an honest boy, too, and crime don't pay. I got a story to prove it. Police in Greenville, South Carolina are looking for a man that hit a woman in the face with a plate of whipped cream as she was pushing her child in a stroller down the sidewalk on Wednesday. And she's not even the first one, neither. Authorities say multiple incidents throughout the day was reported. Police have a photo of a man from a surveillance camera holding a plate of whipped cream and smiling, and are asking the public's help in finding him. I wonder if they ever checked TikTok. Sounds like somebody's been shooting a viral video to me. That's just dumb.
0: Thanks for staying up with us here on After Midnight with Granger Smith.
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7: 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I'm Granger Smith, your host. Hey, I've got some things that went down on this day in history I want to talk about this hour. 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She's keeping you in touch with your favorite stars out there in Nashville. Some things went down, and she's going to tell you about it. 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
1: Okay, it was on this day that one man body slammed another one inside a ring for the very first time on television. Yeah, I'll explain more in history, plus some other things that went down coming up in two songs.

0: talking about history. And he's even got the diploma to prove it. 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
1: On this day, July the 30th, 1619, House of Burgesses, Virginia forms. That's the first elective American governing body. 1869, the Charles, considered the world's very first oil tanker, departed from United States, headed for Europe with a bulk capacity of 7,000 barrels of oil. 1948, professional wrestling premieres on Prime TV. 1954, Elvis joins the Memphis Federation of Musicians. 1956, President Eisenhower signed In God We Trust as the nation's official motto. 1965, President LBJ signed Medicare into law. 1976, Bruce Jenner won the Olympic decathlon. Some famous birthdays include actor Arnold Schwarzenegger, actor Lisa Kudrow, actor Terry Crews, director Christopher Nolan, Ford founder Henry Ford, soccer star Hope Solo, actress Hilary Swank, and actor Lawrence Fishburne. Those are just a few things that went down on this day in history.
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Last hour, I brought up this question. We should keep talking about it because I want to get your phone call on the air. 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
1: Hi, my name is John. You asked why we're up so early. I'm one of the millions of truck drivers out here keeping America going. Hauling a load over here to Lawton in Oklahoma and then loading up another load going back to Ohio. I appreciate everything you do and God bless.
2: God bless you, brother. 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
1: What happens after midnight? Stories get deeper. 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Faith shines brighter. Thanks so much for being a part of the After Midnight family.

0: Here's what's new in Nashville. Here's Ann Hudson.
1: So Luke Combs surprised 67,000 fans in Scotland by bringing out three very famous and very Scottish drinking buddies, soccer star John McGinn, couple of Outlander actors, and even his mom. Luke challenged all of them to do what he does best, shotgun a beer.
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2: Something tells me that those boys in Scotland can put them down. Something just tells me that.

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7: Third shifters, welcome to hour number four of Thursday. That weekend is in reach right now. The weekend is in reach. We're on the downhill slope. I'm glad to be alongside you, Granger Smith here, your host of After Midnight. Got this question. What is your hometown famous for? That's what we could talk about this hour. Call me. I'll put you on the air. What's your hometown famous for? 866-607-8383. I've also got Earl Dibbles Jr., the country boy, to share a dumb criminal story with us. All this here, hour number four begins right now.
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1: Hey, if you're on Facebook, come hang out with us. 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

0: so much for staying up with us. 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
1: The question we're asking, what is your town famous for? What's your hometown, man? I got my producer sitting with me.
2: Hometown that I was, you know, born at, claim, is southern Oklahoma. A little town called Kingston.
1: Is there something Kingston is famous for?
2: There's famous people from there. A couple. One of them, the drummer for Three Doors Down.
1: Yeah, that's cool.
2: Greg Upchurch.
1: Okay, yeah. What about, and a lot of people I think will say that their town is famous for a person. Today you live in Salado, Texas.
2: Yes, yeah.
1: What is Salado famous for?
2: I was looking this up the other day, and do you know the movie Five Nights at Freddy's?
1: Yes.
2: The guy who wrote that is from Salado.
1: Salado.
2: Yeah.
1: Okay. Let's hear from you guys. 866-607-8383. What is your town famous for?
3: Hey, this is Rosie. Now, I don't know if it's famous all over, but I'm from a small town down south, and every summer we had a blues fest, and B.B. King would come and play at this blues fest. And there was a lady in town that was his exact replica, like his twin, molds and all, in the exact same place. And everybody said he would come and play at the blues fest because that was his family, that was his sister. So that's what we would tell anybody who came to visit the town or came to the blues fest. K-102 is my country.
1: Wow, B.B. King's apparent twin sister is from her town. That would make it famous. That's really good. 866-607-8383.
4: Our town is known for the pecans, and I live in Albany, Georgia. And close to us is Sylvester, which is 30 minutes away. They're known for the pecans, for the peanuts. And opposite direction, 45 minutes away, is Cordell, and they're known for the watermelons. The best tasting watermelons you've ever tasted in your life. And the pecans, they're not like anything you get in the store. They're awesome.
1: Okay, we're talking about peanuts or pecans?
2: Well, her town, pecans, neighboring town, peanuts, other neighboring town, watermelons. It's the trifecta.
1: That's the trifecta. Yeah. That's all good stuff. I told you, I got my producer, the Ant-Man, sitting with me. I told you recently I was in Albany, and there was like a home cooking restaurant, like a soul kitchen place, man. It was so good. And I would say I would remember Albany for that.
2: Yeah, sure.
1: It was incredible. But yes, peanuts are good. 866-607-8383.
0: Hey, chime in with your thoughts on tonight's topic. Just call and leave a message at 866-607-8383. Come be a part of After Midnight with Granger Smith.
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1: Hey, Granger Smith. This is Emery LaBelle from Saskatchewan. I live in a small town called Nipawin. Anyways, I love your show. Keep it up. You play great music. Thanks. Have a great day and keep on doing what you're doing. Bye for now.
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1: If you forget your phone in your rental car, by all means, go back and get it. 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
1: I'm Earl Nibbles Jr. I'm a country boy. 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I got a story to prove it. Two men in Japan forgot what ended up being almost half an ounce of weed in their rental car, and then things didn't turn out too well for them. Apparently, when the two 20-year-olds realized their mistake, they called the rental place and said they was coming back to retrieve something and then warned the employees not to look inside the car. Well, clearly, that piqued their own curiosity to the point of rummaging through the car to find out the bag of old weed was in there. Employees at the facility called the cops who was waiting for the guys when they arrived. That's pretty dumb.
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6: 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The question is, what remains when the shaking stops? 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
7: Thursday morning, early risers. What's up? Welcome to After Midnight with me, Granger Smith, your host. I've got some good news I want to read for y'all coming up. Hopefully put a smile on your face. Plus some Nashville news with Ann Hudson. She's coming in with stories about your favorite stars out there in Nashville. All of this coming up, so please don't touch that dial. You don't want to miss it.

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1: Hey, thank you for starting your Thursday here with me. How about we get it rolling with some good news? Hang on just two songs and I'll share some with you.

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Jumped the barbed wire, spread the word. Light the bonfire and call the girls. King and the Can and the Marlboro Man. Jack and Jim were a few good men. 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
1: Late night country just hits different. And Granger is bringing the soundtrack to your overnight. Thanks for being a part of the After Midnight.

0: Here's a good news story. A Louisiana woman donated a kidney to a former coworker she had not spoken with in more than a decade.
1: Wow.
0: Jessica, that's her name, saw Sabrina's request for help on social media and quietly went through the testing process. After learning she was a match, the mother of five sent Sabrina a simple message that said, "Call me."
1: Wow. She just did it on her own.
0: She just said, "Call me." The transplant was completed at Ochsner Health, and both women are recovering well. What an incredible moment of kindness. Thank the Lord.
1: Man, that's cool.
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1: Hey, I'm Brad from Central Ohio, Mansfield, Ohio, to be exact. Out here working the streets, towing cars off the side of the road. Just want to shout out, keeping us awake. And remind the drivers, give us tow truck drivers room to work on the side of the road. 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
0: Well, that's some good work out there, buddy. Not easy work either. I appreciate you listening.

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1: We have Ann Hudson in here with some Nashville news, stories about our favorite stars out there in Music City. What you got, Ann?
2: 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I've got that story coming up for you in your Nashville news.

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1: So Megan Maroney just gave us a few more reasons to love her during a rapid fire interview with Cosmo.
2: Cowboy or hockey player? I haven't dabbled with hockey players, so I gotta go with them. Which celeb's closet would you raid? Dolly Parton's. One emoji you always overuse. The emoji with the tired eyes. Last internet rabbit hole you went down. Oh, about how like doodles change their hair color over time. Sometimes they have the gene that makes them lighter. Just trying to be informed. Biggest red flag on a date. Oh, I've had to pay for dates with my family in attendance. What's a hidden talent you've never shown off? I can do sign language of the alphabet. A, B, C, D, E, F, G, H, I, J, K, L, M, N.
1: Nice, impressive. Mm. Do you have any hidden talents, Granger?
3: Not like that. I wish I had sign language like that. Amber, my wife, she's working on that. But Megan did it really fast. It was good.
1: She really did. I was impressed with that. Yeah, for sure. You can watch that full interview at aftermidnight.com.
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13: Everybody, welcome to Thursday's show. 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
14: Morning.
13: I got into a fight with someone on social media. Not my best moment, but I was protecting someone. So I'll tell you what happened. You guys can tell me if you think that this is justified or not. Then also, I think we're going to hear from Arkansas Keith coming up in just a little bit. So we got a big show. Glad everybody's here. All right, let's get started now.
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0: I went after someone in my comments the other day. I don't really get a lot of comment fights anymore, but it was Tuesday and he was attacking somebody, so I attacked him. How do we feel about that? If I'm serving justice.
1: You're defending. I like it.
2: Yeah, but you don't need to contribute. Just step away.
0: But they were attacking somebody else. Like, I had Stella Lefty on my podcast, The Bobbycast, and she was great. She has a song that's killing, like, top 40. It's a country song. But her, Ella Langley, and Taylor Swift have three country songs that are at the top of the Billboard Hot 100.
2: It's awesome.
0: And it's amazing for the format, for women. And so I put a clip up, and he was going after her and was being so mean. And nepotism, and she sucks. And so I went to his page because I wanted to see what he was about. And he's someone trying to make it as an artist.
2: Oh. Okay, in this case, go for it. I support you.
0: And he was really bad, really bad.
2: Mm.
0: And so I commented under him, and I said, hey, two things I would do. I would take down your comment. I'd also take down you playing on your Instagram. Both suck. It wasn't that he came after me.
1: That's funny.
0: It was he came after her for no reason. And so left it up. Didn't think much about it. I just feel like don't be trying to bully people on my social media. I got a voicemail from that person.
2: Okay.
1: Wow. Let's hear this.
0: Hit that, Ray.
3: Hey, Bobby Bones. It's Ben from Myrtle Beach. You yelled at me on Instagram about a comment I left on your post with Stella Lefty. I don't know if you got my other comment, but I just wanted to apologize to you. It was distasteful to comment that, and I do apologize. Bye.
2: Well, there you go.
1: Wow.
0: Rare apology.
1: It's so rare to hear from the face on the other side of that
2: the aggressor.
1: Comment.
2: Mm-hmm. So what I think happens sometimes is they don't think their stuff's really getting noticed or that there's real people behind stuff. And so when you respond, some people do get a wake up and they're like, oh gosh, these are real people.
0: And they
2: can own it. And that's, I'm proud of him for owning it.
0: I wouldn't have responded if he wasn't attacking her.
2: Right.
0: So if he's going to apologize, I'm going to go take down both comments. I'll take his down and I'll remove mine as well to him because.
2: So he can't remove his from, or.
0: He could. But
2: I think he would have done that by now.
0: Boom.
1: Right. The
0: done.
1: Zone.
0: Look, we all just grew.
1: That's pretty amazing.
0: Her song's awesome, by the way. On a train, at the Boston. How's it go? So that happened on my Instagram. And good for him. Let me mark that off my list here. People I don't hate anymore.

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1: We have a listener who's about to be husband, wants to have one last hurrah before the wedding. 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

0: Hello, Bobby Bones. I'm in my late 30s. I'm getting married for the first time. My fiance is in his early 40s. It'll be his second marriage. I've been planning a fun bachelorette trip with my friends, but nothing too crazy. Meanwhile, he's planning a bachelor party that's turned into a full-blown blowout. Here's where I'm struggling. He says it's his last hurrah. Hasn't he already had a last hurrah? This isn't his first bachelor party. I'm not against him celebrating with his friends, but the way he's talking about it, it seems over the top. Am I overthinking this because it's technically a second wedding? Is this something I should be concerned about? Signed, first time bride. You know him. If he's just saying it to be funny, let him be funny. But I'm also somebody who, it's not a last hurrah, even if it's your first wedding. You've had your hurrahs. Before you committed to the relationship, you had your last hurrah. Because you don't get a last hurrah before you get married, meaning you get to do dirty stuff. You don't, that's not it. Your last hurrah was before you got into a committed relationship with that person. And it wasn't even a last hurrah because you didn't know it was your last hurrah.
1: Is that the definition of hurrah? Dirty stuff?
2: Well, it sounds like it. Last hurrah. Because, I mean,
0: It's not even a second marriage thing. When people say that about their first, they're just being funny. It's not real. But if they are being real, it doesn't make sense because you're not allowed to do dirty stuff with anyone once you are in a committed relationship or engaged and you're getting married.
2: Unless this is why his first marriage ended.
1: He likes to hurrah.
0: Too much hurrahing?
2: Too much hurrahing.
0: What I would say is him saying last hurrah is just him being funny. Don't put too much value into those words. Secondly, I just wouldn't consider anything about the first and second marriage. Let him go have a party with his boys. Now, if you're worried about him doing bad stuff, that's something that's not even about the bachelor party. That's something
2: big it's gotten.
0: Yeah, that's something fundamental about your relationship. But when someone says their last hurrah, it's also not like your last time to hang out with your buddies either, even if there's no dirty stuff.
2: It is an excuse to bring everybody together, though.
0: Mm-hmm.
2: So, like, maybe he feels like this is the last excuse he's going to have.
0: I guess we have to define hurrah. There's just a lot of hurrah defining. If you trust him, here's my advice here. Don't think a thing of it. If you fully trust him, don't think a thing of it. That's what I would say. There's no need to fight about something that is not needed to fight about. If you don't trust them and there's a reason you're worried about the hurrah, it's more than just a bachelor party. So that's what I would say. All right, there you go. Close it up.

0: We're going to play a music game. We'll get the artist, and we have to guess what song they've played the most in their entire life. It could be the most famous. It could be an early song. But let's see how well we know these artists like Garth Brooks, George Strait, etc. That's next.
1: Yeah. Get your Bobby Bones on.
2: It's Bobby Bones.
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4: So what song they've played the most throughout their entire career?
5: Correct.
4: Okay, here we go.
5: Garth Brooks.
6: Friends in Low Places.
7: The Dance.
5: Friends in Low Places.
6: Yeah, okay. So it's the biggest song, I guess, right?
4: But the data they're using is they've played it the most.
6: Set lists.
4: Okay. All right, let's do five of these. Go.
5: Alan Jackson.
4: I'm in
7: for the win.
4: We probably all have this, right?
6: Yeah.
4: Lunchbox?
7: Yeah, it's Chattahoochee.
4: You guys have Chattahoochee?
6: Yep. Chattahoochee.
1: Chattahoochee.
4: Yeah, okay.
5: Chattahoochee. Ray?
4: Good. Next.
5: George Strait.
1: Dang.
4: I'm in.
7: George
4: Strait. Lunchbox?
7: Carrying Your Love With Me.
4: Solid. I have Amarillo by Morning.
1: I mean, I picked it because it's my favorite, Amarillo by Morning.
6: It's got to be Amarillo.
1: But you know he's probably busted out a lot of Check Yes or No.
6: Yeah, but I think like...
1: Because Amarillo is older. It's been around longer.
4: Well, let's go to Ray. Ray?
5: Amarillo by Morning.
1: Yeah, okay.
6: Yeah.
4: We're debating it. All we have to do is go for the answer.
1: Okay.
4: All right, next up.
5: Miranda Lambert.
6: Oh, man.
4: Okay, I'm in. Amy in?
1: Yeah.
4: What do you have?
1: House That Built Me.
4: I have House That Built Me. Eddie?
6: The House That Built Me.
4: Lunchbox?
7: Mama's Broken Heart.
4: Ray?
5: Kerosene.
6: Oh, my gosh. I wrote it down and scratched it out.
1: I thought of that, but that's like my least favorite song.
6: We all got it wrong.
4: Maybe that song was a little newer. And so if Kerosene's older, she's just played it more.
6: Yeah. Mm-hmm.
4: Okay, next.
5: Luke Bryan.
6: I'm in.
7: Oh, man. Luke Bryan, huh?
4: I'm not going to get this one right.
6: Are you just trying to come up with one song, Lunchbox?
7: Yeah. I don't know the title of a single Luke Bryan song, I'll be honest. No, I do.
4: I'm in.
7: But I don't know if that's the title of the song.
4: Lunchbox?
7: Yeah, I don't even know if Catfish Dinner is the name of the song, so I went and drink a beer.
4: That is the name of a song.
7: Yes!
4: Catfish Dinner is That's My Kind of Night.
7: That's the one I was trying to get, but
6: that's a good one.
4: I don't have that one. I have I Don't Want This Night to End.
6: It's another good one.
4: But I don't think that's it. I feel like I'm missing a big one.
1: Shoot, now
6: I sound.
1: Yeah, that's not it?
4: I don't know. I don't have the answer.
1: But you wouldn't give it to me if you thought that was his most played song.
4: But I don't know the answer, though.
1: It's got to be.
4: You have 3 seconds.
1: Okay.
4: What do you have?
1: When It Rains, It Pours.
4: I'm glad you got
6: that. That's it. That's the one.
4: Oh, no. I would think it would be his first number one.
1: Which was what?
6: No, I'm saying that's the song she was trying to think of.
4: Yeah, I told her.
6: Oh, okay. So you had it written down?
1: No, he told me I had a pick, so I picked it.
6: Okay.
4: All right. I just picked his first number one.
1: Which was what?
4: Hurricane.
1: I thought I say Earthquake and Tornado? Yeah,
4: I have Hurricane. I don't know that it's right. Eddie?
6: I have Hurricane.
1: Oh, no.
6: Come on, baby.
4: Lunchbox?
7: It's obviously Hurricane.
1: Oh, no.
4: Ray?
5: When It Rains, It Pours.
6: Oh! Amy!
1: Okay, people.
4: Dang, I gave it to her.
1: We
4: missed it anyway. We wouldn't have won.
1: Mm-hmm.
4: Dang. You're telling me he doesn't play Hurricane every show?
6: Right.
1: Hey.
4: Every show.
1: But people love When It Rains, It Pours.
4: But it's what he's played the most.
1: I know, but he has other natural disaster songs to sing about.
6: Good job, Amy.
4: That's a great one. She's our winner.
6: Nailed it.
1: And probably when a hurricane has recently struck, he removes it from the
4: list.
1: That's
4: a great point. Sensitivities.
1: Yes.
4: Yes. Ray, give her two more victory laps.
1: Okay.
5: Wallen.
1: I love the song where he tells her he's going to be all right to keep. She's been praying for him.
4: I would guess it's Whiskey Glasses.
1: Really?
6: Sand in My Boots.
1: What's the one I'm thinking of, though? Whiskey Glasses.
6: No, you're thinking of
4: Ray, what is it?
5: Whiskey Glasses.
1: Okay. Yep.
4: One more.
5: Sam Hunt.
1: Sam. Body Like a Back Road.
4: I bet it's House Party because it's older.
1: House Party?
5: House Party.
4: Mm-hmm. Why'd you look at her like that?
6: Because she changed every time you said it.
1: This was just for fun.
4: This was for fun.
6: I know, but you believe in yourself. You won the game, Amy.
4: But she would have missed those two.
6: Right.
4: Hit that song. Boom. All right. Amy's big winner. Good job, everybody.

0: me something good.
1: Yeah. Our neighborhood's helping single parents and families put fresh food on the table. A great idea. Amy has the story coming up next in our positivity segment called Tell Me Something Good.
2: Bobby Bones.
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2: Tell me something good.
3: So shout out to Sun Valley Kitchen and Community Center because they have been providing meals for families in need, but they go above and beyond that, also creating jobs. So they have an urban farm that grows fresh food for the community. So they create jobs to grow the food, and then the food also goes to people in need.
4: Dang, I always wanted to have farm or garden or...
3: We still could.
4: Anything that...
5: Yes.
4: I wanted to, but I don't want it bad enough.
3: Yeah.
4: We had a garden spot at our last house. Mm-hmm. And I mean, not even a full day. I was in and out.
3: Yeah. It's hard to maintain. I had one when I lived in North Carolina because my neighbor was an avid gardener and she helped me put one together for my birthday and she would help me tend to it. And then one day my dog dug it all up.
5: Oh.
3: I cried.
4: Oh, yeah, he probably put in a lot of work. I didn't even do a full day. Back there and looked at it and pulled some weeds and loosened a third of the dirt. I was like, what am I doing? I'm not going to commit.
5: What do you want to grow?
4: Nothing. Okra.
5: So you can fry
4: okra
5: it?
4: Okra and watermelon. That's it. But if I did all the work and my dog would have dug it up, yeah, I'd have been in shambles.
3: I don't know if this is AI, but I saw a girl pop into my reels the other day. She grew a water mater.
4: If you say, what? I don't know if it's AI, it's probably AI. Well,
5: what is a water mater?
4: Watermelon?
3: Yes. And I mean, it looks so cute. It looked like a watermelon, but it was smaller like a tomato. And
4: it wasn't mixed. It just was shaped like one.
3: Bobby, I don't know. She said she was worried that the government was going to find out she was growing these.
4: Okay. All right. Anyway, I like this. I like what this community did there. That's good.
3: Yes.
4: It's fresh food, multiple jobs.
3: Yes, they're giving back to the community in several different ways. So just wanted to shout them out.
4: Water mater. All right, there you go. That's what it's all about.
0: That was Tell Me Something Good.

0: story comes to us from Tempe, Arizona. A 21-year-old man was like, oh, I'm going to try doing some donuts. I see it on Fast and the Furious. Looks so easy. So he starts doing donuts in an intersection. Woo, woo. Loses control of his car. Leaves the road. Hits a fire hydrant. Boom. Water all over the place. It caused about $10,000 in damage.
1: You ever done a donut in your car? Like a real one?
0: Yeah. Well, not in my car. And my buddy John, he had an S10 truck, and we used to do donuts.
2: I pulled it.
3: So his buddy did them. He was passenger.
0: I never had a car that could do donuts.
3: I feel like there's a difference.
1: Was he like stolen valor? He was claiming he did.
3: Mm-hmm.
1: You got it.
3: Well, he's like, have you ever done a donut? He's like, yeah. And then he's like, well.
1: Oh, good point. Good point. He did answer yeah to that.
0: But
1: yeah.
0: I was in the car, so yeah.
1: You're a passenger.
4: Can every car do a donut?
3: Apparently not.
1: I have no need to even know. I pulled up on some kids, though, a couple years ago. I told the story. They were doing donuts in the church parking lot, and they were going hard, and one of them was on top of the car.
4: Whoa.
1: They were doing donuts so hard. There was so much smoke, and one of them was on top going, ah!
4: And what did you do? You stopped them?
1: No. I got out of there. I didn't want to be a part of any of it. Anybody getting hurt? I left.
4: Wow.
1: Can you imagine me pulling up to the get kids?
4: You all stop that right now.
1: Stop this. My friend Lunchbox rode a passenger once in an S10. It didn't turn out so good.
0: He did hit the curb, John.
1: Yeah.
0: He goes, I'm never doing that again.
1: All right, good story. That it?
0: That's it. I'm Lunchbox. That's your bonehead story of the day. The Bobby Bones Show.
1: Bobby Bones. 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
1: I just got a text message from Arkansas Keith. I'm going to try to call him because I think if what he's saying to me is true, this will be interesting for all of us to hear. So, let's see. Volume up. I got phone to microphone here.
10: Hello?
1: Hey, you're on the air, so just heads up. Okay. Hey, so what are you watching right now?
10: I'm home watching TV.
1: Okay, what show?
10: Price is Right.
1: Is it you're watching the rerun they're showing or a recording that you've recorded?
10: It must be a rerun.
1: Okay, and what do you see on the rerun?
10: What's on commercial right now?
1: Okay, what did you just see on the rerun?
10: Oh, I saw Daniel on there.
1: They're showing Lunchbox's Price is Right as a rerun.
0: No way!
3: Okay, that's awesome.
0: Boom. What,
10: yeah.
1: Did you know he was on the show?
10: I knew it was before, but I thought this was a new one. Lenore told me, said, hey, Lunchbox is on Price is Right. I was like, oh, again? Yeah. It's wearing a tux, right?
1: Yeah, that's a rerun. What'd you think of his performance?
10: He's pretty nutty.
1: Yeah.
10: He got a lot of energy. What can I say? But that's what they like on that show, so.
1: Yeah, he was really hoping it would open some doors for him acting-wise.
10: Yeah. He might get on a comedy special.
1: I don't think he knew that it was running as a rerun. I didn't, but I just wanted to make sure that we were saying the truth. Okay, cool. How's everything else going?
10: Everything's great, man. Getting ready for the Mountain Pine football season.
1: We only won one game last year.
4: Oh, man.
10: Yeah, we got a new coach. We're fired up and ready to rock this time, though.
1: All right. Well,
10: new uniforms, too, man. You saw the new uniforms, right? I mean, that right there takes you a long way.
1: There you go. Look good,
10: yeah,
1: play
10: Daniel's
1: good.
10: He's in a tux, man. He's in a tux. He looks awesome.
1: Old Daniel, right?
10: Yeah, yeah. Hey, man, he just needed a hat to wear. He should have got one of those stovepipe hats to go with that. That would have been cool.
1: All right. I'll talk to you soon.
10: All right, man. We'll see you.
1: All right. Lunchbox, your episode, rerun.
0: I mean, that tells you how popular I am. That tells you that I am the most viral person on that show, that they, right when the reruns start, boom, let's put this guy back on TV. It's only been a couple months since I aired. That doesn't happen unless you're a star.
1: I don't know that this is the first rerun they've shown. He just said there's an episode on, and Lunchbox is on it.
3: Yeah.
1: And it's summertime, so they're not shooting new ones, so they normally show reruns at this point. But I wonder if we're going to show that woman in the military that won all the prizes.
0: Probably not.
1: The one that really went viral?
0: Didn't really go viral.
4: Or the guy from the other radio show.
1: Oh, yeah.
0: Didn't go viral at all.
1: That's crazy. So do you have all your stuff in that you won from Price is Right?
0: No, I did get the computer in, finally. It came in a nice, big, heavy box. The guy walked up to the door, and I had to sign for it. But Jimmy Choo, where are you? Still don't have Jimmy Choo's.
1: And I've given Lunchbox time off in February for his trip to Temecula, California.
0: I'm going.
1: All booked?
0: All booked. Here we come.
1: This rerun will be that second look where someone who missed it the first time sees him and says, that guy's a star. Let's bring him to Hollywood.
4: Like a movie agent or something?
1: Mm-hmm.
0: Doors are opening. Doors are opening. My phone is waiting. Come on, guys. Call me.
1: Were you getting any texts that it was happening?
0: No, not that I know of. Let me check. Nope.
1: That's weird that nobody was texting him going, your rerun showing. Arkansas Keith texts me immediately.
4: Yeah. Lunchbox, I have a question for you that maybe require a little thought from you. But
0: go for it, man.
4: What if a movie company calls and says, we love what you did, and you're going to have to go by Daniel from here on out? If you do anything in Hollywood, you're going to have to be Daniel.
0: Eddie, what a stupid question.
1: Oh.
4: Why? You're Lunchbox.
0: Yeah, but if they're going to pay me to be in movies, boom, call me Nick, call me Dick, I don't care.
3: Okay.
4: Okay, you heard him, guys. Nick Dick. He'll be Nick Dick. Starring Nick Dick.
1: Well, I'm just saying, watch your messages, because this could be the day that you are discovered for the first time. It could be your second run.
0: I can't wait.

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1: 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Happy tastes good. Hey, it's Bobby Bones. 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

0: We have a major announcement. Raymundo, would you hit the drum roll, please? A major personal announcement from someone on the Bobby Bones Show. Am I the only one who knows this?
1: This is another one?
0: Yeah, no, we're in the season of it. So you don't know it?
1: No.
0: You don't know it?
2: I don't know it.
0: Lunchbox, do you know it?
3: I mean, am I the one making it?
0: No.
3: Oh.
0: Do you have one?
3: I don't know.
0: Do you have an announcement?
3: If so, I don't know.
0: We got the drum roll going.
3: No, I was like, am I supposed to announce something? I don't know.
1: Okay, it's not him.
0: Oh, no.
1: Okay.
0: Let's...
4: Is it Abby?
1: It's Abby. Are they all the girls dropping my flies?
0: Well,
1: oh my gosh.
0: Abby, who is a producer on the show, who answers our phones, who is just a pivotal part of this operation.
3: Oh.
0: Abby has something to announce. Abby, go ahead.
5: Well, we have a wedding date. Woo!
1: Okay, that's good. Okay.
4: That is good.
5: In a venue.
1: Okay, that's cool.
0: For a long time, they were engaged with no plan. And now they have a plan. You have a wedding date. Can you give us a bit of an indication on when that is?
5: It is going to be April 2027.
3: Oh, my
0: God. Not that far away. No. Wait, what? Lunchbox?
3: They got engaged, like, when? December? I mean, that's like a year and a half? Oh, my. This is not good.
5: I don't understand how that is. What? Why is that not good?
3: I mean, most people that get engaged are ready to get married. They don't wait for, you know, 18 months.
0: I would say that's inaccurate. I would say this is a little on the longer side, but I would say that it's 18 months is okay. Wouldn't you? Because especially if you want like a specific venue, you got to get your ducks in a row. There's a kid. There's just family involved. I don't know. It's a little longer than normal, I will say, but this is not Pam from The Office.
4: Yeah, and forever we were just wondering, like, why
0: would they even get married?
4: Are they even getting married?
0: Yeah.
5: Yeah, so this is a big deal. I mean, the venues fill up quick, so there's really not anything at the end of this year. And I wanted spring.
0: Are we actually invited to this wedding?
5: Yeah. If you guys want to come.
3: Where is it?
5: In Nashville.
3: Oh, good. I was like, I don't want to travel, man. That's tough.
5: You wouldn't.
0: Would you not have traveled?
3: I wouldn't have traveled. I mean, unless she was going to let my kids go to the wedding.
5: That's a no.
3: That's what
0: you're doing. Are you doing no kids?
5: Yes.
0: Yeah, Billy really wants to come, though. My baby really wants to come, Abby.
5: Sorry.
3: Hold on.
0: What?
3: You're doing no kids, but aren't you a stepmom?
5: Well, see,
0: that's
5: that is
0: kids.
1: Like those kids.
0: Those kids need to come.
1: But like guests bringing kids. That lunchbox, come on.
3: I'm just asking.
0: It's not the same.
3: I mean, it's kind of like what was Chris Jansen? All in and nope.
5: Well, it is kind of strange, though, because, like, my cousin has kids, his sister has kids, so, like, where do you draw the line?
0: That we is the hard drew the part. Line at no kids, just the ones in the wedding.
4: Why do you go no kids? Like, what is it? Like, why do you not want kids?
3: Save money, man.
5: Well, yeah, because, I mean, it's a pretty small venue, and there's, like, 200 is the max. So if you start letting kids come in, that takes a lot of space.
4: That makes sense. I thought it was more like, I don't want them to break stuff. Or talk during the ceremony.
0: That, too. Oh, it's your wedding. You get to plan it exactly as you want. Okay. If you want us wearing Star Wars costumes, we will show up. We do exactly what you want, Abby.
5: Okay. Sounds good.
0: Congratulations.
5: Thank you. Woo.
0: We were wondering.
5: I know. You guys thought.
0: Not when, if.
5: Yeah. If it's happening, it's happening.
0: So big news from Abby today. Congratulations there.
6: Hey.

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6: Yeah. How often do you think women are supposed to wash their bras?
7: After three wears, four a week.
6: How is that what you normally do?
7: I mean, I have some that I rotate, so it just depends on the rotation. Or like how long I've had it all. How long did I wear it for? There's so many different variables.
6: It popped up in my algorithm.
8: Weird.
7: Yeah.
6: I know.
7: Interesting.
6: I know.
7: So how often?
6: First, they say do a BO check with your bra.
7: Okay.
6: Do you?
7: I mean, there's a smell. Yes, you can smell things, but.
6: Would only BO be in the part that's under your armpit, though?
7: Yeah, I mean, it's not going to be right here.
8: It's not going to be under your boot?
6: I don't know.
7: I don't have that, but some people might.
6: So they say do that. They do not need to be washed as often as you wash your underwear.
7: Every underwear is every time.
6: And it's important to wash your bra every 2 to 3 times you wear it.
7: Oh, okay. So I had it about right.
6: Do you feel that that's what you do?
7: I think I adequately take care of my stuff.
6: During the summer, they say don't go more than 1 to 2 wears if you go outside at all.
7: Yeah, because there's more sweating. I will say, have y'all ever heard of glycolic acid for under your arms? You put it on a little cotton swab and you can wash with body wash that has it in it. I saw a dermatologist talking about it on my algorithm. So I ordered some for me and my daughter. It all, can also help with bumps on your legs. So it's got a multi-purpose use. And like if you've got like razor bumps or anything, except for don't do it right after you shave, that would hurt. But maybe you have bumps from something else. It'll help with that. But you can also put it under your arms and it helps prevent sweating.
6: What's it called?
7: It's a glycolic acid. The Ordinary makes one that's really cheap. I just ordered it on Amazon and it's like a pretty big bottle and you just put on a cotton swab. And so I've started, I feel like I'm barely perspiring.
6: Should you try to prevent sweating?
7: Well, I don't know if it's that it's preventing the sweating. Maybe I'm sweating, but there's like nothing, there's no, I don't know if it's sweat and odor. This is stuff I don't like talking about. You know?
8: You brought it up.
7: I know, but I don't really like talking about underarms.
6: We'll move over.
7: I don't like the word armpit.
6: Okay. Well, okay. You introduced this to us.
7: I know, but I thought other people might want to know this tip.
6: Yeah. What are we going to ask?
8: I have a dumb question about bras. Okay. And do women have to wear bras? Like,
7: no.
8: And do you prefer to wear bras?
7: I think we prefer not to, but it just depends. Sometimes it's like for looks purposes, you want to.
8: Oh, okay.
7: But if I can get away with whatever shirt I'm wearing and not wear one, I will absolutely do that.
6: Doesn't it hurt though? Because there's no support?
7: Not me. For some people, it might, but not. No. I mean, I think every woman's body is different, but I remember my friend Jenny in third grade, she had boobs early. I didn't. And she told me, don't ever sleep in a bra, it'll give you breast cancer. Because when we would have a slumber party, sometimes we would just, and I remember in fourth grade, I started wearing a bra even though I didn't need to because a guy went to pop my bra and I didn't have one on.
6: That seems way too young to wear a bra.
7: Well, actually, now that I think about when that was, I was at Fulmore, so that was sixth grade. I lied. It was third or fourth grade when Jenny told me about the bras. But in my mind, I was like, well, I don't have to worry about sleeping in a bra because I don't need a bra. But I won't ever forget her saying that. then I guess fast forward, it was sixth grade. I started wearing a bra, even though I still didn't need it because someone at Fulmore went to pop my bra. I didn't have one on and I was mortified because that's so embarrassing. And then now as an adult, I still think back on, should we be sleeping in our bras or how many hours do you have a bra on and does that cause breast cancer? I don't know.
6: I would think not.
7: I know it's not. I don't know why she told me that.
6: Urban legends as a kid, because I don't want to elaborate on this one, but there was a thing that guys had about your palms getting hairy.
7: Okay.
8: That was so stupid.
6: but we thought that.
7: Yeah, okay, for but sure. There, but that. Think about something like you're restricting, like you're caught, like there's lymph nodes and there's flow. And when you've got a tight bra on, it constricts. And
6: you want me to ask science?
7: Yeah, ask your person.
6: Hey, is there any truth to if you wear a bra too much or you wear a bra when you sleep that it is, you're more likely to get breast cancer?
5: Let me check that just real quick. No. Wearing a bra all day or even sleeping in it does not cause breast cancer. That's a myth. Things that actually matter for breast cancer risk are factors like age, genetics, alcohol use, weight after menopause, hormone therapy, physical activity. Bras don't make that list.
7: Okay.
6: There you go. Also, as a kid who told you so.
7: Oh, I know. I know it's definitely something that's been in my head since my friend Jenny, she spent the night with me. I think I probably remember it too because we had a little fort outside and my mom let us sleep outside in the fort.
6: Classic.
7: And she was like, I got to take my bra off. Good time.

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0: How about that? Wow. Look at those guys. Well, how about that? How about that? I'm just kidding. That's awesome.
1: I'm still blown away listening to this guy
0: sing. That's
1: awesome. Like, the first time I heard you sing, I was completely, it's still the same thing every time. I'm sitting there, like, looking at you, geeking out. This guy's good, man. To hear the

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2: Get your

0: guy dressed as Spider-Man is being praised after stopping to help a person in a wheelchair safely cross an intersection in Jonesboro, Arkansas. Traffic cameras captured the Spider-Man jumping out of a red Jeep, seeing the person in the wheelchair. They were kind of stalled, and Spider-Man jumps out of the Jeep to help the person. And so it is from that cam. So it wasn't set up, and he's not walking across town looking to help people. He's dressed as Spider-Man, and he just jumps out of his Jeep. He's there at that white line. You know, you're not supposed to pull over.
1: Yeah. Right.
0: And the wheelchair is stuck. It's so funny that Spider-Man comes running out of the Jeep, guys. I know you can't see it. And then he sprints him across before he gets hit by a car.
2: Yeah, I mean, that's really cool. I guess I just don't know. Like, my son used to dress up as Spider-Man every day, and there was Batman every day.
0: So his thing is, he worked at a local trampoline park, and they were having a superhero party for the kids.
2: Oh.
1: Okay, that makes sense.
2: Okay.
0: Yeah, so...
1: I thought it was really Spider-Man.
0: No, and that's what I wanted to say. He wasn't walking through town as Spider-Man looking to help people.
2: Or he liked to dress up every day, and today he just got lucky.
0: He was in the Jeep. Looks like Eddie's Jeep.
1: Yeah.
0: Jumps out, so helps the...
1: It could have been me.
2: Well... Okay.
0: It has a black top.
1: Okay. Yeah.
0: Yeah. Otherwise, yeah. I thought it could have been you too. So, shout out to this guy. His name is
2: Peter Parker.
0: Jonathan Spider-Man. Yeah. Oh. Or both. Yes. There you go. That's what it's all about.
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8: All right, we have 90 seconds on the clock. Amy's going to give us as many morning cornies as possible, and we'll see how many we can get. You guys ready?
9: Ready. Yep.
8: All right, here we go. Hit it.
10: The morning corny.
11: What do you call a goat with a beard?
8: Bah, drunk. A beard. Oh, not a beer. A beard.
9: A beard?
8: A bearded.
9: A goatee.
11: Yes.
8: Perfect.
11: What did the man with the beard call his pottery shop?
8: Harry Pottery.
9: Oh, that's
11: Harry Potter. Harry Potter.
9: Got
11: okay.
9: It,
11: what is an old and wise dragon?
9: Bearded dragon.
11: Yes.
8: I think we're getting the theme here. Go ahead.
11: Where does a bearded person keep their beard clippings?
8: Shave. The
9: barber?
8: Bank. The bank. Where does he keep them? The lot.
12: Beard bank.
8: The beard. Safe.
9: Say it again.
11: Where does a bearded person keep their beard clippings?
9: Hair.
12: In the
9: facial
12: trash.
9: Hair. They keep the
8: where
9: safe.
8: Do you store,
9: safe.
8: Yes. Where do you store things? The safe. The hair safe.
9: A drawer.
8: The hairpin.
9: Comb. Beer. Beard.
11: Where does a bearded person keep their beard clippings?
8: Where do they keep
12: shave? In the yard.
9: The shave.
8: Where do they keep? In a
12: shave
8: a drawer. A hair drawer.
9: They keep
8: hair dryer.
9: Jar. You said jar?
8: Hair drawer. Drawer.
9: Lock box. Hair locks. Lock of hair.
8: Man, we were rolling too.
11: Yeah, and.
8: What?
11: And you were close to saying this at the beginning of this.
8: Oh, no.
9: We did?
8: Oh, no.
9: Okay, what did we say at the beginning?
8: I don't know. Oh, we're about out of time, though.
9: Safe. Safe.
8: Hair. Safe. Hair.
9: Safe hair. Safe way.
8: What is it?
11: Their savings account. And you said shave, and then you go bank. And shavings I was like, oh, he's going to get there.
8: That's a good one. Savings account.
11: Yeah, and the theme, beard jokes.
8: Yeah, it's good. How many did we get? Three?
11: Yeah, you got goatee, Harry Potter, and bearded dragon.
9: Man, we were flying and then just
8: straight
9: hit
8: up. Yep.
11: I was really excited to get to the next one, but I'll save it.
8: All right, Eddie, get it.
9: All right, clear eyes, full hearts.
13: Can't lose.
8: Let's play Billy Currington. Here's People Are Crazy.

0: Someone was on social media saying, I need a kidney, and someone just flipping through and saw it and gave him a kidney.
1: That's amazing. That's really cool.
0: Didn't know them, was moved to do it, matched, because it's got to match, and then gave it to them. So this guy in Texas needed a kidney, complete stranger, flipping through on TikTok, and was just inspired, I guess was in a great mood, wanted to give back, did it. went to the transplant earlier in the month, and that's it. There's nothing more to it, except that's everything. That's just somebody being so selfless. But then things have to work out. Like, you have to match. Mm-hmm. I wonder if some people go, I feel so selfless today. I'm in. And the next day, maybe they're hungry, blood sugar's low. I don't want to do that anymore.
2: And yeah. Change their mind?
0: Yeah. Yeah, yeah, yeah. But big shout out to Brandy Lehman, who donated one of her kidneys because she saw him on TikTok.
2: I mean, doesn't that sound so cool?
1: Yes,
0: yes, we love that. And it's only brought to our attention so much because you always say you want to do that.
1: I think talk about how cool
2: it is.
0: Yeah,
2: I think I said it one time.
0: No, many times, many, many times. And it went from kidney to liver.
2: Yeah, because livers regenerate. So that kind of seems like a better yeah.
0: So
2: option.
0: What we hope is sometime you're so moved by us telling one of those stories that you fully commit to it.
2: One day, man.
0: Today's not today?
2: One day, not today.
0: Okay, not today.
2: My blood sugar's low today.
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0: 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You tell me if I'm a loser or if you understand why I did this. We'll do it next.
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0: I went after someone in my comments the other day. I don't really get a lot of comment fights anymore, but it was Tuesday and he was attacking somebody, so I attacked him. How do we feel about that, if I'm serving justice?
2: You're defending. I like it.
19: Yeah, but you don't need to... contribute. Just step away.
0: But they were attacking somebody else. Like, I had Stella Lefty on my podcast, The Bobbycast, and she was great. She has a song that's killing, like, top 40. It's a country song. But her, Ella Langley, and Taylor Swift have three country songs that are at the top of the Billboard Hot 100.
19: It's awesome.
0: And it's amazing for the format, for women. And so I put a clip up, and he was going after her and was being so mean. And nepotism, and she sucks. And so I went to his page because I wanted to see what he was about. And he's someone trying to make it as an artist.
19: Oh. Okay, in this case, I go for it. I support you.
0: And he was really bad, really bad.
19: Mm.
0: And so I commented under him, and I said, hey, two things I would do. I would take down your comment. I'd also take down you playing on your Instagram. Both suck. It wasn't that he came after me.
2: That's funny.
0: It was he came after her for no reason. And so, left it up. Didn't think much about it. I just feel like, don't be trying to bully people on my social media. I got a voicemail from that person.
19: Okay.
2: Wow. Let's hear this.
0: Hit that, Ray.
20: Hey, Bobby Bones. It's Ben from Myrtle Beach. You yelled at me on Instagram about a comment I left on your post with Stella Lefty. I don't know if you got my other comment, but I just wanted to apologize to you. It was distasteful to comment that, and I do apologize. Bye.
19: Well, there you go.
2: Wow.
0: Rare apology.
2: It's so rare to hear from the face on the other side of that
19: the aggressor.
2: Comment.
19: Mm-hmm. So what I think happens sometimes is they don't think their stuff's really getting noticed or that there's real people behind stuff. And so when you respond, some people do get a wake up and they're like, oh gosh. These are real people.
0: And they
19: can own it. And that's, I'm proud of him for owning it.
0: I wouldn't have responded if he wasn't attacking her.
19: Right.
0: So if he's going to apologize, I'm going to go take down both comments. I'll take his down and I'll remove mine as well to him because.
19: So he can't remove his from, or.
0: He could. But
19: I think he would have done that by now.
0: Boom.
2: Right.
0: The done. Zone. Look, we all just grew.
2: That's pretty amazing.
0: Her song's awesome, by the way. On a train at the Boston. How's it go? So that happened on my Instagram and good for him. Let me mark that off my list here. People I don't hate anymore.
17: Bobby Bones. It's the Bobby Bones.
0: And now let's play Jason Aldean. Here is Try That in a Small Town.

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1: We're going to play a music game. We'll get the artist, and we have to guess what song they've played the most in their entire life. It could be the most famous. It could be an early song. But let's see how well we know these artists, like Garth Brooks, George Strait, etc. That's next.
0: Bobby Bones.
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1: All right, we're going to play a music game. Raymundo, what's the game?
22: So I'll give you an artist. 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
1: So what song they've played the most throughout their entire career?
22: Correct.
1: Okay, here we go.
22: Garth Brooks.
23: Friends in Low Places.
22: A Dance. Friends in Low Places.
23: Yeah. Okay. So it's the biggest song, I guess, right?
1: But the data they're using is they've played it the most.
23: Set lists.
1: Okay. All right, let's do five of these. Go.
22: Alan Jackson.
1: I'm in
24: for the win.
1: We probably all have this, right?
23: Yeah.
1: Lunchbox?
24: Yeah, it's Chattahoochee.
1: You guys have Chattahoochee?
20: Yep.
23: Chattahoochee.
1: Yeah. Okay.
22: Chattahoochee. Great.
1: Good. Next.
22: George Strait.
20: Dang.
1: I'm in.
24: George Strait.
1: Lunchbox?
24: Carrying Your Love With Me.
1: Solid. I have Amarillo by Morning.
20: I mean, I picked it because it's my favorite, Amarillo by Morning.
23: It's got to be Amarillo.
20: But you know he's probably bust out a lot of Check Yes or No.
23: Yeah, but I think like...
20: Because Amarillo is older. It's been around longer.
1: Well, let's go to Ray. Ray?
22: Amarillo by Morning.
20: Yeah, okay.
23: Yeah.
1: We're debating it. All we have to do is go for the answer.
20: Okay.
1: Here. All right, next up.
22: Miranda Lambert.
23: Oh, man.
1: Okay, I'm in. Amy in?
20: Yeah.
1: What do you have?
20: House That Built Me.
1: I have House That Built Me. Eddie?
23: The House That Built Me.
1: Lunchbox?
24: Mama's Broken Heart.
1: Ray?
22: Kerosene.
23: Oh, my gosh. I wrote it down and scratched it out.
20: I thought of that. That's like my least favorite song.
23: We all got it wrong.
1: Maybe that song was a little newer. And so if Kerosene's older, she's just played it more.
23: Yeah. Mm-hmm.
1: Okay, next.
22: Luke Bryan.
23: I'm in.
24: Oh, man. Luke Bryan, huh?
20: Ooh.
23: Luke,
1: I'm not going to get this one right.
23: Are you just trying to come up with one song, Lunchbox?
24: Yeah. I don't know the title of a single Luke Bryan song, I'll be honest. No, I do.
1: I'm in.
24: But I don't know if that's the title of the song.
1: Lunchbox?
24: Yeah, I don't even know if Catfish Dinner is the name of the song, so I went and drink a beer.
1: That is the name of a song.
24: Yes.
1: Catfish Dinner is That's My Kind of Night.
24: That's the one I was trying to get, but
23: that's a good one.
1: I don't have that one. I have I Don't Want This Night to End.
23: It's another good one.
1: But I don't think that's it. I feel like I'm missing a big one.
20: Shoot, now I'm like, is this even Luke Bryan or is it somebody else?
23: Oh, no.
20: Country Girls Shake It For Me.
23: That's Luke Bryan. That's Luke.
20: Yeah. Phew, that's what I have.
1: Eddie?
23: I have Crash My Party.
1: Ray, is anybody right?
22: Yes. Country Girl. Shake it for me.
20: Wow. Oh, my gosh.
1: You might win.
23: Wow. You're in the lead. Whew.
1: Number five.
22: Luke Combs.
1: Is Amy in the lead?
25: She is in the lead.
1: If you get this, you win. Straight up. I'm in.
24: I'm in for the win.
1: Amy's staring.
20: I know. Now I'm going to.
23: Just a lot of songs to choose.
20: Yeah, but it's like, what are the, it's like, okay, tornadoes, hurricanes.
1: Need an answer.
20: Oklahoma. No, I want the one about the lottery ticket and the former ex-mother-in-law.
1: Yeah, what's that
20: soon
1: one called?
20: To be that's the one I want. Now I can't think of the name.
23: Dang, I can't think of that one either.
20: Lottery ticket. Like,
1: this is now with a scratch-off ticket. Got to wear it with the buttercup in it. And then I say that these I'm a terrible.
20: Who?
23: That's the song that's you're the thinking song? Of. No. Yes, it is.
1: Yeah, you're trying to think of...
20: That's not it.
1: I don't know. I don't have the answer.
20: But you wouldn't give it to me if you thought that was his most played song.
1: But I don't know the answer, though.
20: It's got to be.
1: You have 3 seconds.
20: Okay.
1: What do you have?
20: When It Rains, It Pours.
1: I'm glad she got
23: that. That's it. That's the one.
1: Oh, no. I would think it would be his first number one.
20: Which was what?
23: No, I'm saying that's the song she was trying to think of.
1: Yeah, I told her.
23: Oh, okay. So and you had it written down?
20: No, he told me I had to pick, so I picked it.
23: Okay.
1: I just picked his first number one.
20: Which was what?
1: Hurricane.
20: I thought that that, well, I just said the, I, what, no, I, did you, I say earthquake and tornado?
1: Yeah, I have hurricane. I don't know that it's right. Eddie?
23: I have hurricane.
20: Oh, no.
23: Come on, baby.
1: Lunchbox?
24: It's obviously hurricane.
20: Oh, no.
1: Ray?
24: When it rains, it pours.
23: Oh, Amy.
20: Okay, people.
1: Dang, I gave it to her.
20: We
1: missed it anyway. We wouldn't have won.
20: Mm-hmm.
1: Dang. You're telling me he doesn't play Hurricane every show?
20: Right. Hey.
1: Every show.
20: But people love When It Rains, It Pours.
1: But it's what he's played the most.
20: I know, but he has other natural disaster songs to sing about.
23: Good job, Amy.
1: That's a great one. She's our winner.
23: Nailed it.
20: And probably when a hurricane has recently struck, he removes it from the
1: list.
20: That's
1: a great point. Sensitivities.
20: Yes.
1: Yes. Ray, give her two more victory lap.
20: Okay.
24: Wallin.
20: I love the song where his mom tells her he's going to be all right to keep. She's been praying for him.
1: I would guess it's Whiskey Glasses.
20: Really?
23: Sand in My Boots.
20: What's the one I'm thinking of, though? Whiskey Glasses.
23: No,
20: that's a
23: you're
20: jam.
23: Thinking of,
1: Ray, what is it?
24: Whiskey Glasses.
20: Okay. Yep.
1: Oh, one more.
24: Sam Hunt.
20: Body Like a Back Road.
1: I bet it's House Party because it's older.
20: House Party?
24: House Party.
1: Mm-hmm. Why'd you look at her like that?
23: Because she changed every time you said it.
20: This was just for fun.
1: This was for fun.
23: I know, but you believe in yourself. You won the game, Amy.
1: But she would have missed those two.
23: Right.
1: Hit that song. Boom. It ain't my fault that I'm not here getting loose. All right. Amy's big winner. Good job, everybody. You listening to Bobby Bones.

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5: The first time I ever hung out with Ed Sheeran was at the Twin Peaks in Brentwood. True story. And it's like, all of a sudden, dude, the people start coming up. And he's like, dude, I'm really sorry, man. Like, no one ever bothers me here. You know, and I was like, dude, you've taken me into the beehive, dude. The only thing that would be worse would be like, hey, man, do you want to go sit in the stands at a NASCAR race?
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2: Tell me something good.
3: So shout out to Sun Valley Kitchen and Community Center because they have been providing meals for families in need, but they go above and beyond that, also creating jobs. So they have an urban farm that grows fresh food for the community. So they create jobs to grow the food, and then the food also goes to people in need.
4: Dang, I always wanted to have a farm or a garden or...
3: We still could.
4: Anything that...
5: Yes.
4: I wanted to, but I don't want it bad enough.
3: Yeah.
4: We had a garden spot at our last house.
3: Mm-hmm.
4: And I mean, not even a full day. I was in and out.
3: Yeah. It's hard to maintain. I had one when I lived in North Carolina because my neighbor was an avid gardener and she helped me put one together for my birthday and she would help me tend to it. And then one day my dog dug it all up.
5: Oh.
3: I cried.
4: Oh, yeah, he probably put in a lot of work. I didn't even do a full day. I went back there and looked at it and pulled some weeds and loosened a third of the dirt. I was like, what am I doing? I'm not going to commit.
5: What do you want to grow?
4: Nothing. Okra.
5: So you can fry
4: okra and watermelon. That's it. But if I'd done all the work and my dog would have dug it up, yeah, I'd have been in shambles.
3: I don't know if this is AI, but I saw a girl pop into my reels the other day. She grew a water mater.
4: If you say, I don't know if it's AI, it's probably AI.
5: Well, what is a water mater?
4: Tomato watermelon?
3: Yes. And it looks so cute. It looked like a watermelon, but it was smaller like a tomato. And
4: it wasn't mixed. It just was shaped like one.
3: Bobby, I don't know. She said she was worried that the government was going to find out she was growing these.
4: Okay. All right. Anyway, I like this. I like what this community did there. That's good.
3: Yes.
4: It's fresh food, multi-layered, multiple jobs.
3: Yes, they're giving back to the community in several different ways. So just wanted to shout them out.
4: Water mater. All right, there you go. That's what it's all about.
0: That was Tell Me Something Good.

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1: I just got a text message from Arkansas Keith. I'm going to try to call him because I think if what he's saying to me is true, this will be interesting for all of us to hear. So, let's see. 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
6: Hello?
1: Hey, you're on the air, so just heads up. Okay. Hey, so what are you watching right now?
6: I'm home watching TV.
1: Okay, what show?
6: Price is Right.
1: Is it you're watching the rerun they're showing or a recording that you've recorded?
6: It must be a rerun.
1: Okay, and what do you see on the rerun?
6: Well, it's on commercial right now.
1: Okay. What did you just see on the rerun?
6: Oh, I saw Daniel on there.
1: They're showing Lunchbox's Price is Right as a rerun.
7: No way.
8: Okay, that's awesome.
7: Boom.
6: Yeah.
1: Did you know he was on the show?
6: I knew he was before, but I thought this was a new one. Lenore told me, said, hey, Lunchbox is on Price is Right. I was like, oh, again? Yeah. It's he's running touch, right?
1: Yeah, that's a rerun. What'd you think of his performance?
6: He's pretty natty.
1: Yeah.
6: He got a lot of energy. What can I say? But that's what they like on that show, so.
1: Yeah, he was really hoping it would open some doors for him acting-wise.
6: Yeah. He might get on a comedy special.
1: I don't think he knew that it was running as a rerun. I didn't, but I just wanted to make sure that we were saying the truth. Okay, cool. How's everything else going?
6: Everything's great, man. Getting ready for the Mountain Pine football season.
1: We only won one game last year.
7: Oh, man.
6: Yeah, we got a new coach. We're fired up and ready to rock this time, though.
1: All right. Well,
6: new uniforms, too, man. You saw the new uniforms, right? I mean, so that right there takes you a long way.
1: There you go. Look good, play good.
6: He's in a tux, man. He's in a tux. He looks awesome.
1: Old Daniel, right?
6: Yeah, yeah. Hey, man, he just needed a hat to wear. He should have got one of those stovepipe hats to go with that, and everything would have been cool.
1: All right. I'll talk to you soon.
6: All right, man. We'll see you.
1: All right. Lunchbox, your episode, rerun.
7: I mean, that tells you how popular I am. That tells you that I am the most viral person on that show, that they, right when the reruns start, boom, let's put this guy back on TV. It's only been a couple months since I aired. That doesn't happen unless you're a star.
1: I don't know that this is the first rerun they've shown. He just said there's an episode on, and Lunchbox is on it.
8: Yeah.
1: And it's summertime, so they're not shooting new ones, so they normally show reruns at this point. But I wonder if we're going to show that that woman in the military that won all the prizes.
7: Probably not.
1: The one that really went viral?
7: Didn't really go viral.
9: Or the guy from the other radio show.
1: Oh, yeah.
7: Didn't go viral at all.
1: That's crazy. So do you have all your stuff in that you won from Price is Right?
7: No, I did get the computer in finally. It came in a nice, big, heavy box. The guy walked up to the door and I had to sign for it. But Jimmy Choo, where are you? Still don't have Jimmy Choo's.
1: And I've given Lunchbox time off in February for his trip to Temecula, California.
7: I'm going.
1: All booked?
7: All booked. Here we come.
1: This rerun will be that second look where someone who missed it the first time sees him and says, that guy's a star. Mm. Let's bring him to Hollywood.
9: Like a movie agent or something?
1: Mm-hmm.
7: Doors are opening. Doors are opening. My phone is waiting. Come on, guys. Call me.
1: Were you getting any texts that it was happening?
7: No, not that I know of. Let me check. Nope.
1: That's weird that nobody was texting him going, your rerun showing. Arkansas Keith texted me immediately.
9: Yeah. Lunchbox, I have a question for you that maybe require a little thought from you, but
7: go for it, man.
9: What if a movie company calls and says, we love what you did and you're going to have to go by Daniel from here on out? If you do anything in Hollywood, you're going to have to be Daniel.
7: Eddie, what a stupid question.
1: Oh,
9: why? You're Lunchbox.
7: Yeah, but if they're going to pay me to be in movies, boom, call me Nick, call me Dick, I don't care.
8: Okay.
9: Okay, you heard him, guys. Nick Dick.
1: He'll be Nick Dick.
9: Starring Nick Dick.
1: Well, I'm just saying, watch your messages because this could be the day that you are
10: discovered for the first time. It could be your second run.
7: I can't wait.

0: 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That's awesome.
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1: The Bobby Bones Show. Everybody roll.
2: Yeah. We took Baby Billy to Target last night. I mean, sensory overload for a baby, but in the best way. It's just so many colors. We've not taken her there. Usually it's we'll make a quick Target run. There's one by the house. And so we went down and we put her in the pouch. And you can see it on my Instagram stories, Mr. Bobby Bones. And she had a good time. She never cried, but I think she was just kind of taken aback at how many colors Target has.
3: Yeah, there's a lot to see there.
2: There's a lot. I mean,
3: I'm 45 and I get taken aback there.
2: I know. And if I go, because we were going to get a couple things for her. Oh, you know what I did? I got some sour gummy, like jawbreaker type candies just because they were at the register.
3: Mm-hmm.
2: My stomach killed me last night. I should not have eaten the whole bag. I shouldn't have eaten
3: the whole bag.
2: I shouldn't have eaten any. But I'm like a child myself. I go up. I haven't had those in years, and they're sour and they're gummy. They're not dairy. And I had the whole bag. And not all at once, but well, we took Billy and she was great. And we got a couple teething things. The teething thing is, it's so rough. Because we can see them underneath. They're cutting through. Sucks.
3: How long is that supposed to last? I don't know, because I didn't.
2: Forever, in perpetuity.
3: Oh, okay.
2: Well, they just don't.
3: I just didn't
2: generally
3: know how long
2: speaking,
3: teething phase is.
2: If there's only one or two teeth coming through, then all of them eventually have to come through. I looked all this up, and sometimes it takes forever for the first couple. Sometimes, like, Billy's teething a little earlier than what ChatGPT says is normal.
3: Mm-hmm.
2: But then they all have to come through.
3: Well, let's just pray her teeth grow like her hair.
2: Oh, my gosh. Yeah.
3: And it'll be like,
2: well, she could have been born with teeth. That would have been weird.
3: Some babies are, and that's freaky.
2: Some babies are born with teeth all the way out? No way.
4: No.
3: Wait, not
4: no.
3: All the way out, but like maybe a little bit. Don't quote me.
2: I'm not yelling no way as in there's no chance because I don't know, but that feels crazy.
3: Okay. Now, I mean, I could have swore I saw an image in you know, AI these days. A little tricky.
2: Babies can be born with teeth.
3: Okay.
2: You're right. My no way was unbelievable. These teeth are called natal teeth. They happen at about one in every 3,000 births. Can you imagine a baby coming out looking like a Crest White Strip commercial?
3: I know. See, that would be crazy.
2: Wild. I'm looking at pictures. These babies have teeth. You got to go to the dentist day three.
3: Yeah.
2: Because we had to go to the pediatrician like a couple days later, but then you have to swing by the dentist. So we did that and I took a picture. There is this one toy that we have. This is not a commercial. And I believe it's Fisher Price. And it plays all these songs. And I posted a picture of it. It's still up as of right now if you're listening live. And you push a button and the song that it plays all the time that I can't stop singing is maybe you could be a purple monkey in a bubblegum tree and maybe sweet. Does anybody know that song?
3: Mm-mm.
2: Was there ever a version for your kids? Oh my God. We could swing in the breeze and you could swing back to me. It's the jam.
3: Is that the button she hits the most? Or is each button a different song?
2: No, it plays on a loop, all the song.
3: Oh.
2: People think I'm full of crap when I say we use this toy. I could, and then there's a song on it too, and any parents out there, especially if you're a new parent with this Fisher Price toy, there's one that's, and a stomp, stomp, stomp, about an elephant. Jam. People be able to, I was talking to Little Big Town during a Bobbycast. They're like, what music are you listening to now? Maybe you can be a purple monkey in a bubblegum tree. And yeah, those songs are kind of the jam.
3: So who does sing that? Mm-hmm. Is there an artist?
2: So there is in the Fisher Price, but I looked it up online. It's a different person singing it on the stream and it's not as good.
3: No, it's not the same.
2: It does not hit the same. So we did the Target yesterday. She loved it. I found myself when I go to Target, and I don't go that often, but when I do go, I always go to, and maybe the guys can understand this. There's a section of t-shirts they always have that have all of like cartoons. You know what I'm talking about?
4: I got one the other day.
2: Yeah. It's always different. And every time I go, that's where I want to go to see what new ones they have. Because they're always cartoons from the 80s or 90s. Or I saw like a Stone Cold Steve Austin, old school one.
3: So did you get that one?
2: This is very much a baby trip.
3: Oh, so you weren't
2: allowed
3: to shop.
2: I didn't find one that I loved.
3: Mm. But Stone Cold Steve Austin, isn't he one of your favorites? Or that's...
2: He was a really great
3: Sting Ray.
2: Stone Cold's awesome. We went to his ranch.
3: Mm-hmm.
2: He was amazing. But Sting, or as you call him, Sting Ray, is one of my favorites.
3: That's how I differentiate him from the singer. Sting.
2: Sting, Sting Ray. Yeah. Mm-hmm. Yeah. So I did that. But Target for a baby, a whole new world. She wasn't even laughing or smiling, but she wasn't crying. She was just overwhelmed at everything. I met a listener, and I didn't ask, and you guys don't have to say if this is you, if you don't want your personal information out there, but I met a listener, came up and said hi, and she said, I met one of your producers at an open house. And then I thought, oh, I wonder who on the show is...
3: looking for houses?
2: Looking for a house.
3: Huh.
0: Oh.
3: If we had to guess, Abby?
2: I don't know that I want to guess. Oh. I think it's your own, it's everybody's business. So
3: I take back my guess.
2: Well,
3: it's probably Ray.
2: Well, that's another guess.
3: Or Kevin. Or Scuba.
2: It could be...
3: Now it's everybody.
2: It could be any of them. But she was very nice. Talked to her for a little bit.
3: Probably Pitts.
2: That's... Amy's five producers deep. Today... Oh, look at this bib. We go through a lot of bibs, by the way. This says hangry.
3: Mm.
2: It says hangry, a state of anger caused by the lack of Dairy Queen.
3: Cute.
2: They sent this up. Today is Miracle Treat Day at DQ. Miracle Treat Day offers fans the opportunity to get a tasty Blizzard treat while helping raise funds for Children's Miracle Network Hospitals. For every Blizzard treat purchased on Miracle Treat Day, which is today, $1 or more will be donated to Children's Miracle Network Hospitals to benefit local children's hospitals. And so, do you guys do the...
3: Oh, yeah.
2: Where you tell them, or do they have to do they have to upside down?
3: I don't feel like they have to. When I was a kid, I feel like it was more required. These days, it's hit or miss if we get it turned upside down, but I don't request it. I'm not like, can you turn it upside down?
2: They should.
3: I mean, I want it, but.
2: The donations provide critical funding for life-saving treatments and essential services for kids in need. And your support helps ensure that every child receives the care they deserve. So for 42 years, the DQ system has raised more than $185 million for local children's hospitals.
3: Oh, wow.
2: Through Children's Miracle Network Hospitals. And so the Oreo for me is probably the longtime favorite. Obviously, I can't have them like I used to. But the Oreo one for me was always the one.
3: Mine's toffee.
2: Do you ever have the one with the angel, the cake inside of it, the angel food cake inside of it?
3: No, because that's where toffee's not a candy bar that I would ever pick, like at, you know, if I was picking out a candy bar, but in a Blizzard, it's toffee's to me supreme.
2: You're right, because I would never buy a Heath bar on the surface. Go, I got to have a Heath bar. But when I do, they're good.
3: And in a Blizzard, even better.
2: And I don't know that they have Heath specifically. I just mean the toffee. They do have toffee. I was just looking at them. They brought a bunch by. So enjoying a Blizzard treat's never been more meaningful. Whatever delicious flavor you choose, you're contributing to a cause that changed lives. So if you needed a reason today to go get a Blizzard, I just gave
3: today
2: you
3: one. Today would be the day.
2: I just gave you one. I'm going to play a song from George Burge in just a second. And this is the one with Luke Bryan. But I don't really see George that much anymore. And this is how I know that an artist is doing really well. Because George, I would consider not... someone who I just know or not an acquaintance. Like, he's a real, real friend. And we'd hang out once or twice a week, play pickleball, play golf. He's a great golfer. Sometimes we'd go on trips together. I never hear from him now.
3: Because he's so busy.
2: Because he's so busy. Yes. Because he has freaking number one after number one. It's awesome to see. Yeah. He's killing it. He texted me the other night, and I was like, ah, look who rose from the dead. And he's like, no, rose from the road. So really excited to see George killing it. George Burge and Luke Bryan, this is Ride, Ride, Ride, Bobby Bone Show.

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0: 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Let's go.
1: So today on the push-up challenge, before Eddie was going, you were saying he's taking everything out of his pocket. He's taking his keys, skull cans. Does Eddie chew? I need to know the answer to this.
2: Nah, I was kidding. Eddie doesn't dip or chew or anything.
3: I even missed that you said that.
2: Yeah, I was like, take all this stuff out of your pockets, keys, you know, skull.
3: Mm-hmm.
2: Just a little joke. But the videos of you two doing push-ups on the stage here in the studio, hilarious. Eddie cheated so hard.
3: They're wildly different.
2: Yes.
3: The videos, the form.
2: And everything. I'm yelling at him the whole time. And you guys can go watch. Go to our YouTube page, which is Bobby Bones Show. And they're up. And you can see Eddie cheating. And then you can see Amy doing them right. And you did 20 right. You didn't get 25, but you got to 20 and you were very right. And so it wouldn't have mattered how we did them. Listeners would have been critiquing the form. And so what you did was almost perfect.
3: Thank you.
2: Are you sore?
3: Yes.
2: Yeah.
3: Yes, I'm sore. I haven't done 20 push-ups since, I don't know, a few years ago. Last time we did some sort of a challenge where I was like, I can do it. I don't know what makes me so confident in my push-ups, but
2: you did it basically. And you're way stronger than Eddie.
3: Yeah, that is interesting. He was very just...
2: He let his shirt touch the ground and went back up.
3: Yeah, but his elbow, like he was just trying to go quick and it wasn't a good look for Eddie.
2: It wasn't. go watch it on our YouTube at Bobby Bones Show, or like the edited down versions are on our Instagram at Bobby Bones Show. There's a guy who has won the Powerball and he won $167 million, but he's been arrested for the fourth time this year. So do you think you'd be this kind of guy, Lunchbox?
4: No, I don't think I'd be that kind of guy. I think he was in trouble before the Powerball, and then he won the big money, and I think he's continued to get in trouble. And I'm starting to worry that this dude's never going to get to spend his money.
2: I think if you come into a lot of money, or you work yourself into a lot of money, money makes you more of what you already are. It doesn't change who you are, but I think money and power allow you to be more freely who you originally would have been to begin with. I think that's probably what's happening here. The guy from Kentucky was arrested on Sunday for felony domestic violence charges. He's had three other arrests since winning, including resisting arrest, battery of an officer. He was expected to split his winnings with his mom, but they're not saying that happened or not. They're acting like maybe it didn't.
4: Oh, yeah.
2: If he's this shady and in trouble, I'd bet it didn't.
4: Yeah, I think he is very shady, and I don't know. Like, if you have that much money, dude, just like go live in a mansion and not interact with anybody. Go to anywhere. You can just do anything and he's still running around with the same people.
2: But that's anything. You get to do anything. You get to do more of what you already wanted to do and more of who you already are. The other one was this guy in Ohio won two times in a week. He won a prize of $40,000 and then won another $25,000 prize the same week.
4: How?
2: That's pretty good.
4: Like, how does that happen?
2: He said the winnings will allow him to extend his upcoming vacation, buy a new vehicle, share with his kids, and boost his savings.
4: Yep.
2: So $65,000, probably $45,000 after taxes, for sure vacation. By the time you buy a vehicle, you share a little with kids. I don't get me. You don't got a lot for savings there.
4: But I mean, but he gets to extend his vacation.
2: Yeah.
4: Gosh, twice in 1 week. I mean, you win the one, you'd probably think, okay, I'm going to take a week off.
2: I'm reading this wrong. He won $40,000 a year for 25 years.
4: I'm retired.
2: It wasn't $40,000 once. He won it a year for 25 years.
4: Yeah.
2: Huh. Yeah, that's crazy. Luke Combs, sleepless in a hotel room now. If you guys want to hit us up, you can. 877-77-BOBBY. That's our number. 877-77-BOBBY. 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
1: with Bobby.
2: Tell me something good.
3: A guy dressed as Spider-Man is being praised after stopping to help a person in a wheelchair safely cross an intersection in Jonesboro, Arkansas. Traffic cameras captured the Spider-Man jumping out of a red Jeep, seeing the person in the wheelchair. They were kind of stalled, and Spider-Man jumps out of the Jeep to help the person. And so it is from that cam. So it wasn't set up, and he's not walking across town looking to help people. He's dressed as Spider-Man, and he just jumps out of his Jeep. He's there at that white line. You know, you're not supposed to pull over.
4: Yeah. Right.
3: And the wheelchair is stuck. It's so funny that Spider-Man comes running out of the Jeep, guys. I know you can't see it. And then he sprints him across before he gets hit by a car.
5: Yeah. I mean, that's really cool. I guess I just don't know. Like, my son used to dress up as Spider-Man every day. And there's Batman every day.
3: So his thing is, he works at a local trampoline park, and they were having a superhero party for the kids.
5: Oh.
4: Okay, that makes sense. I thought it was really Spider-Man.
3: No, and that's what I wanted to say. He wasn't walking through town as Spider-Man looking to help people.
5: Or he liked to dress up every day, and today he just got lucky.
3: He was in the Jeep. Looks like Eddie's Jeep.
4: Yeah.
3: Jumps out, so helps the person.
4: It could have been me.
5: Well, okay.
3: It has a black top.
4: Okay, yeah.
3: Yeah, otherwise I thought it could have been you too. So shout out to this guy. His name is...
5: Peter Parker.
3: Jonathan Spider-Man. Yeah, or both. Yes. There you go. That's what it's all about.
0: That was Tell Me Something Good.

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1: We had a listener whose fiance wants to have one last hurrah before they get married. We talked about that and if that's a red flag. Also, we tried to guess the most played songs in concert by each of these artists. Also, we talked to Arkansas Keith, my former stepdad. All that up on the podcast today. Just go search for The Bobby Bones Show. 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
0: Bailey Zimmerman shares with Bobby the coolest thing about making music.
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0: story comes to us from Tempe, Arizona. A 21-year-old man was like, oh, I'm going to try doing some donuts. I see it on Fast and the Furious. Looks so easy. So he starts doing donuts in an intersection. Woo, woo. Loses control of his car. Leaves the road. Hits a fire hydrant. Boom. Water all over the place. It caused about $10,000 in damage.
1: You ever done a donut in your car? Like a real one?
0: Yeah. Well, not in my car. And my buddy John, he had an S10 truck, and we used to do donuts.
2: I pulled it. So his buddy did them. He was passenger.
0: I never had a car that could do donuts.
2: I feel like there's a difference.
1: Was he like stolen valor? He was claiming he did.
2: Mm-hmm.
1: You got it.
2: Well, he's like, have you ever done a donut? He's like, yeah. And then he's like, well.
1: Oh, good point. Good point. He did answer yeah to that.
0: But I was in the car, so
1: yeah. You're a passenger.
3: Can every car do a donut?
2: Apparently not.
1: I have no need to even know. I pulled up on some kids, though, a couple years ago. I told the story. They were doing donuts in the church parking lot, and they were going hard, and one of them was on top of the car.
3: Whoa.
1: They were doing donuts so hard. There was so much smoke, and one of them was on top going, ah!
3: And what did you do? You stopped them?
1: No. I got out of there. I didn't want to be a part of any of it. Anybody getting hurt? I left.
3: Wow.
1: Can you imagine me pulling up to the get kids?
3: You all stop that right now.
1: Stop this. My friend Lunchbox rode passenger once in an S10. It didn't turn out so good.
0: He did hit the curb, John.
1: Yeah.
0: He goes, I'm never doing that again.
1: All right, good story. That it?
0: That's it. I'm Lunchbox. That's your bonehead.

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0: Hello, Bobby Bones. I'm in my late 30s. I'm getting married for the first time. My fiance is in his early 40s. It'll be his second marriage. I've been planning a fun bachelorette trip with my friends, but nothing too crazy. Meanwhile, he's planning a bachelor party that's turned into a full-blown blowout. Here's where I'm struggling. He says it's his last hurrah. Hasn't he already had a last hurrah? This isn't his first bachelor party. I'm not against him celebrating with his friends, but the way he's talking about it, it seems over the top. Am I overthinking this because it's technically a second wedding? Is this something I should be concerned about? Signed, first time bride. You know him. If he's just saying it to be funny, let him be funny. But I'm also somebody who, it's not a last hurrah, even if it's your first wedding. You've had your hurrahs. Before you committed to the relationship, you had your last hurrah. Because you don't get a last hurrah before you get married, meaning you get to do dirty stuff. That's not it. Your last hurrah was before you got into a committed relationship with that person. And it wasn't even a last hurrah because you didn't know it was your last hurrah.
1: Is that the definition of hurrah? Dirty stuff?
2: Well, it sounds like yeah. it. Last okay. hurrah. Because, I mean,
0: It's not even a second marriage thing. When people say that about their first, they're just being funny. It's not real. But if they are being real, it doesn't make sense because you're not allowed to do dirty stuff with anyone once you are in a committed relationship or engaged and you're getting married.
2: Unless this is why his first marriage ended.
1: He likes to hurrah.
0: Too much hurrahing?
2: Too much hurrahing.
0: What I would say is him saying last hurrah is just him being funny. Don't put too much value into those words. Secondly, I just wouldn't consider anything about the first and second marriage. Let him go have a party with his boys. Now, if you're worried about him doing bad stuff, that's something that's not even about the bachelor party. That's something
2: how big it's gotten.
0: Yeah, that's something fundamental about your relationship. But when someone says their last hurrah, it's also not like your last time to hang out with your buddies either, even if there's no dirty stuff.
2: It is an excuse to bring everybody together, though.
0: Mm-hmm.
2: So, like, maybe he feels like this is the last excuse he's going to have.
0: I guess we have to define hurrah. It's just a lot of hurrah defining. If you trust him, here's my advice here. Don't think a thing of it. If you fully trust him, don't think a thing of it. That's what I would say. There's no need to fight about something that is not needed to fight about. If you don't trust him and there's a reason you're worried about the hurrah, it's more than just a bachelor party. So that's what I would say. All right, there you go. Close it up. Get your Bobby Bones.

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1: Guy that took his little girl skydiving, and Lunchbox and Eddie were like, oh, no, that's child abuse. That's child endangerment. I want to let y'all know, you know, the most dangerous thing that man did with his daughter was put her in his car and drive her to the drop zone. She has a better chance of getting hurt or injured in a car wreck than she ever will through skydiving. So anyways, Andy from Texas, y'all have a good day. Bye.
0: Thank you, Andy from Texas. Thoughts, Eddie?
2: Okay. I mean,
0: you don't like the argument when someone says it's more dangerous to drive?
2: No.
0: Statistically, they're not wrong.
2: I understand. But I feel like the paragliding or whatever this was an unnecessary risk.
0: Unless it was necessary,

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you're having a great morning today here on 97.9, the Big 98. It's Brooke Taylor, and you know, I like to be that friend that can help encourage you as much as I can, and I've got a really good little daily upload for you today. You need some encouragement, you're going to want to hear this here coming up next.

0: It is just the best way to start the show here on 97.9, the Big 98. I'm Brooke Taylor, and I do something called my daily upload. It's kind of a little daily dose of my podcast. It's called The Upload with Brooke Taylor, and I just want to be that friend who can encourage you. I need you to know that a slow season is not a wasted season. You're still growing. A slow season is not a wasted season. You are still growing. You want to hear that again? I've got it up on my Instagram stories if you want to find me at Brooke Radio. And if you missed it, $1,000 up for grabs. We just gave you a keyword a few minutes ago. If you missed it, I'll repeat it for you here coming up next.
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The parents, Clay County Schools, Trousdale County Schools, all returning today. Putnam County Schools start tomorrow. Y'all, it is back to school season. How quick did that summer fly by? 97.9, the Big 97.

don't know if you saw some of these viral videos over on TikTok or on Instagram, but Megan Maroney, y'all, had to stop her show on Tuesday night in Denver, Colorado. She literally was two songs in, singing songs, and her voice was just hoarse. She couldn't make it through, so she had to cancel the show after she already started, man. We feel bad for her, but she says everything's going to be okay. 97.9, The Big 98.

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1: Has anybody else watched that Netflix series Ransom Canyon yet? Well, season 2 is out, and I just found out two of our favorite country singers are making an appearance in this season. We'll talk details after Luke Combs on 97.9 The V.

0: Okay, I promise this is not a spoiler here on 97.9, the Big 98. It's Brooke Taylor, the Netflix series Ransom Canyon. I don't know if you've started that yet, but in season 2 that just came out, be prepared because you're going to see 2 very familiar faces. Jordan Davis and Thomas Rhett make an appearance in season 2, episode 7 of Ransom Canyon. And they're playing themselves just performing at a music festival. So no real, you know, quote unquote acting that they have to do. But I thought it was pretty cool to see 2 very familiar faces in this episode. If you haven't seen Ransom Canyon yet, season 1, so good. Season 2, I haven't started quite yet, but I'm definitely going to have to kick it off this weekend, y'all. If you missed your shot at $1,000, I'll also repeat that keyword for you here coming up next.
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in Franklin, that Williamson County Fair will start, and in my At Work perk just after noon, I've got a 4-pack of tickets up for grabs so you and the fam can go to the fair. 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
1: We've all been there. 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

So the Williamson County Fair kicks off next weekend in Franklin, and I've got a 4-pack of tickets up for grabs in my At Work perk today here on 97.9, the Big 98. If you're new around here, I'm going to tell you how you can win those tickets. 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

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And then after that, everybody's favorite game, Easy Trivia. 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

0: It's pretty easy. 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
1: Donna Hoffman from Lebanon, Tennessee. And I would like to hear Whiskey Drink from Jason Aldean.
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ever going to get any pictures or actual, you know, details from Taylor Swift's wedding? I don't know. 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

0: in a row, commercial free here on 97.9, the Big 98. Coming up here at 110 is when we'll announce this winner for our 4-pack of tickets for the Williamson County Fair. 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

0: 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What do you think you're going to do with this cash? Buy gas or what?
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0: 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Just saying. Another shot at that cash coming up in just minutes.

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0: Next Friday, the Williamson County Fair kicks off in Franklin, and we've got you a 4-pack of tickets today in our At Work perk here on 97.9, the Big 98. 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Denise in Murfreesboro is our winner this afternoon. Congratulations. More chances to win tomorrow afternoon on the show. 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And if you're like, Brooke, I'm trying to win that cash. You missed your shot at $1,000 here a few minutes ago. I'll repeat that keyword for you coming up next.
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97.9, the Big 98. It's Brooke Taylor. The Titans training camp running through August 29th. Looking like the Titans are opening up their camp already with a focus on Cam Ward's chemistry. And, you know, honestly, I just want to have a good season. That's it. So training camp is happening. Hoping our Titans are all working hard together to just make this a really good one, especially under a new first-year offensive coordinator.

this headline and it got me real good. It said Taylor Swift sues Ella Langley for bangs infringement because she created the bangs movement first. And well, it's a completely satire headline, so it's not true. 97.9, the Big 98. I did believe it for a second.

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excited about this. 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

0: news for one of our favorite country couples here on 97.9, the Big 98. Russell Dickerson, him and his wife Kaylee have officially announced that they're expecting baby number 3. What a fun announcement. If you haven't seen it, she's already got a sweet little baby bump, and we are so excited for them and their growing family. All the details on our Instagram stories. If you missed it, that announcement video is up at 98WSIX. And if you just missed your shot at $1,000, get ready. I'm going to repeat that keyword for you here coming up shortly.
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1: 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You know, we are Nashville's number one for new country. Just always want to play that new music for you first. It's Lauren Elena and Chase Matthew. Here's All My Exes.

0: guys, it's I Heart Country on The Verge artist Stella Lefty. And that was my song, Boston.
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Okay, I thought I was going nuts, but there is something happening right now here in Middle Tennessee, and I can definitely feel it. Let's talk about it coming up next here on 97.9 The

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So much winning is about to happen for you coming up next here on 97.9, the Big 98. $1,000 up for grabs in minutes. 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

0: It's Megan Maroney, Beautiful Things. 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
0: It's your shot to win your share of the big money, as we call it, the Great American Fill-Up. 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Hey, speaking of things up for grabs, summer ain't over yet, and we ain't letting it go until we send you to Holiday World and Splash and Safari. It is in a city called Santa Claus, Indiana. It is like a 2-hour drive from here.
1: Yeah.
0: And it is awesome.
1: So much fun.
0: I've been. It's crazy dope. Like, I'm obsessed with the place. It's like going to like three theme parks in one, because each little land has its own name. And then there's the, obviously, the water park, the Splash and Safari park. It's just, I love it. And we want to send you all for free. So we'll do that in just a few minutes here on the Big 98.
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Right now, you got to be caller 9, though. 1-877-367-4432. 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

0: 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Tay's got a line up here in just a few minutes.
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0: 97.9, the Big 98. It's Wayne D. And Tay, another shot to win $1,000 cash coming up. We'll talk about it. But first, let's dive into the biggest stories. This is what's trending in the 615.
1: Tennessee's tax-free weekend begins tomorrow.
0: Ooh, going shopping, baby.
1: Yeah, and it continues through Sunday, too. But clothing, school supplies, computers even, it's all eligible for purchase. But also check specifics before you go to, like, each store. Like, some rules may be different. And then next, over at the Ryman tonight, it's an evening with Vince Gill.
0: Ugh.
1: I know.
0: Last time Vince Gill was at the Ryman.
1: I know you're a fan. Yeah.
0: I think he's great, but my mom is obsessed, and I took him.
1: Yeah.
0: My mom's a girl. I took my mother, and she was like, oh, my God. It was like the greatest.
1: Yeah.
0: It was 3.5 hours. I was like, Vince.
1: Oh, wow. That's a big show.
0: We want to hear the hits, not every song he ever created. No, I'm kidding. It was great. Like, goated. It was on one of the coolest, and he's such a great storyteller. If you can somehow get into the Ryman tonight, I would, because it's unreal.
1: It's actually happening tonight, tomorrow night, and Saturday, technically. But starts at 7:30. Tickets still available. Check it out. And then last, bring your pups to Cheekwood, coming up in August. So they're doing it every Thursday in August. It's a relaxing evening in the gardens, but your dogs can come out and play. There's going to be music, food, and all that. So there'll be drink stations for your doggies.
0: If you have those ADD type dogs, though, like mine, like that'll eat the plants and bite other dogs and don't want to play with all the dogs.
1: Well, yeah, maybe not. We should probably be like,
0: bring the chill dog.
1: Yeah.
0: I'll tell you what. Give them a little CBD and then take whatever dog you got.
1: Okay. That's what's trending in the 615 on the Big 98.

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1: Yeah.
0: It's called Think He's Drunk on 97.9 The Big 98. And I'm not even sure what his reaction was right there. I know you should get ready to react because somebody about to win some money. It's $1,000 up for grabs here in just under 7 minutes. $1,000 with the Great American Phillip on The Big 98.

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And then after that, everybody's favorite game, Easy Trivia. 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
0: Bailey Zimmerman took to social media to share details on why he had to cancel some shows in South America. Why? We're wishing him well. Details at about 7 on the B.

0: 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It's Wayne D and Tay. Hey, shout-out if you're listening on the free iHeartRadio app. We greatly appreciate y'all. It means the world. As we get ready to go commercial-free, you're going to hear from Bailey Zimmerman in a few minutes. But first, speaking of Bailey.
1: Yeah, this morning he posted on Instagram basically saying that he has to cancel his UK shows due to some family matters. His family really needs them right now, so... he's not canceling U.S. shows, though. It's just the U.K. He's got to be close to home, it sounds like. But we hope that everything's okay.
0: He did say, like, his family needs him. Now he needs to make his family a priority. But he did stress, like, everybody's good.
1: Yeah. So
0: who knows what that means. But Bailey, obviously, he's a friend of the programs. He's been here a bunch of times. So we hope it's all good. Sit tight, the Big 98. Like we said, Bailey Zimmerman on the way. We will hit you with Taylor Swift, Dustin Lynch, and more as we go commercial-free next.
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0: 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It's hard.

0: The drama's coming, y'all. It's the Big 98. Grab a plate. Because we're about to stir it up coming up after 5.
1: Yeah, Becca is getting ready to get married, and she has to do some budgeting.
0: We'll get to that after 5, y'all.

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0: It's going to be fun. 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Stay close to our Instagram for details, 98WSIX.

The Big 98, that's Chase Matthew and holding it down. It's Wayne D. Tay, and your favorite football team has officially hit the field. Shout out to my buddy Jackson Slater. Him and the rest of the Tennessee Titans are getting their workout on. It's training camp time. Preseason is just a couple of weeks away. Time to tighten up, baby.

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We're like 60 days away from Nashville Predators hockey. I cannot wait. A part of that is the Fantastic 5K. That's going to be the morning of the 26th of September. Details up on the Preds Facebook page, all right? It's the Big 98.

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1: This is a big reason why people go to weddings.
0: Yeah.
1: So, yeah, Becca's thinking about cutting it out.
0: It has nothing to do with knowing the bride or groom may want to support them either. It's awesome. That comes up after Riley Green. Hang out, y'all.

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1: Nashville's number one for new country.
0: And group therapy, do it every single Thursday. We're helping a new friend deal with some marriage issues.
1: Yeah.
0: Usually we're helping post-wedding, but this is pre-wedding, right?
1: Yeah, so we're helping out Becca, and she's dealing with wedding budgeting. So, Rebecca, you're on with group therapy. What's going on?
2: Thank you so much. The wedding costs are biting me in the behind. So I'm thinking maybe if I don't do an open bar, that'll cut down on my cost. But will my guests hate me?
0: I think most people will understand, but there are going to be some family or friends that are like, hey.
2: Yeah, I know, especially, you know, Uncle Tony. He's not going to like that.
1: Oh, good old Uncle Tony.
0: I feel like I'm watching The Sopranos over here. 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
2: All right, thank you.
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1: Awesome. Oh, that couldn't come at a better time.
0: Big winner, grab $1,000. You could be next. It's the $1,000 Great American Philip. We're dropping another $1,000 on you coming up at 6 on the Big 98. Good luck.

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1: who is about to get married, and she's doing the wedding planning, realizing how expensive everything is, and she's debating on whether or not she should do an open bar.
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3: Exactly.
2: That's actually a great idea. 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
3: You got it.

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2: And we are rolling with group therapy. 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

0: It's the Big 98 with Wayne D. to Hamilton, and apparently Love is Blind is headed to Music City, baby.
1: Yes, they're casting single men and women here in Tennessee, and it's for the next season. 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
0: About to bring the positivity on through. I always feel like I got to sing an intro here.
1: No, we don't have to.
0: If it's been a while since you had a reason to smile, here's in the fields.
1: I like that.
0: Tay's got positivity. What up?
1: That's pretty good, actually. So this 18-year-old, he won the top prize during his 2026 science fair because what he did was he developed a program that predicts complex folding patterns for origami. Isn't that cool, though?
0: Yeah.
1: But he earned a $100,000 scholarship.
0: Oh, that's good.
1: I mean, it's pretty insane.
0: I mean, if they're origami hearts that can help somebody live through surgery.
1: But it was all done like through like 3D printing and all this other stuff.
0: For making paper animals?
1: Origami. Yeah. It was pretty cool.
0: Oh, my God.
1: You don't think that's cool?
0: That's great. But to get $100,000, I mean, there's...
1: Well, he's hoping that it could help like improve designs for... solar panels and stuff
0: that.
1: Like that.
0: I so, that. I mean, all right. You've opened
1: it
0: my
1: goes
0: mind.
1: Along.
0: You've opened my mind. I'm quiet.
1: Sheesh. That's you in the feels.
0: Sort of.

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